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3: News this hour from Town Hall. I'm Keith Peters in Washington. President Trump says the Senate should skip its August break and focus on passing a voting bill.
4: The SAVE Act has to be done. They shouldn't leave town. I'm not going to stop them from doing it, but they should get the SAVE Act done. If they don't get it done, it's going to be a very bad thing for the party.
3: Senate Majority Leader John Thune said he would also like to see the SAVE Act pass, but it has not had enough support.
5: We voted on it 2, 3, 4, 5 times already. We had it up on the floor for an extended period of time. So, but I'm still showing how this ends. What's the picture of victory at the end?
3: But a small but vocal group of Republicans have joined Trump's call. Utah Senator Mike Lee escalated his pressure last week, saying it could affect leadership support after November. Shots have been fired at the U.S. consulate in Toronto, Canada.
6: No reports of injury, but police found a single shell casing and damage to the building's facade. A high-speed chase followed, and the town's deputy police chief is vowing to bring those responsible to justice. The consulate was previously targeted in March, leading to arrests. Authorities are investigating possible links to gun-for-hire networks, which have also targeted synagogues and Jewish-owned bakeries in the city. I'm Lisa Dwyer.
3: A federal judge tossed out a lawsuit Monday from an interfaith group that challenged the legitimacy of President Trump's Religious Liberty Commission, dismissing claims that its overwhelmingly conservative Christian makeup lacked a legally required balance of viewpoints. Judge John P. Cronin said that although a federal law requires that advisory commissions have a balance of viewpoints, it didn't specify how this should be done. On Wall Street, the Dow by 262 points. More at townhall.com.
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3: Communist China is striving to become a major global player in the burgeoning field of artificial intelligence.
8: Shares of Chinese memory chip maker CXMT have soared as the company started trading in Shanghai, in mainland China's biggest IPO in recent years. CXMT raised at least $8.6 billion. The company makes chips used in areas including AI servers and consumer electronics like smartphones. Although it still trails giants like SK Hynix and Micron, CXMT is playing a crucial role in China's AI push. Rich Thomason reporting.
3: Philippine President Ferdinand Marcos Jr. has denounced China in a veiled rebuke in his State of the Nation speech. He vowed on Monday that his government will defend a 2016 arbitration ruling that invalidated Beijing's expansive claims in the disputed South China Sea. News and analysis at townhall.com. A college general manager has been placed on administrative leave. We hear more on this developing story from correspondent Mike Hempen reporting.
9: North Carolina football general manager Mike Lombardi has been placed on administrative leave. The school has not provided any details as to why. Lombardi joined North Carolina football coach Bill Belichick in making the move from the NFL to college when the school hired Belichick in December 2024. A few months later, Lombardi said the goal was to run the North Carolina program similar to an NFL team, saying the Tar Heels consider themselves the 33rd NFL team. North Carolina Carolina went just 4-8 in Belichick's first season. The Tar Heels open his second season against TCU in Dublin, Ireland on August 29th. I'm Mike Hemp.
3: 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From Washington, I'm Keith.
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3: News this hour from Town Hall. I'm Keith Peters in Washington. Here's an update on the health of Senator Mitch McConnell, who's going to stay in rehab a little longer.
4: The update includes a statement from the Congressional Office of the Attending Physician stating 84-year-old Senator McConnell has not yet been medically cleared to leave a rehabilitation facility where he's undergoing physical therapy. It means he will miss the annual Fancy Farm Picnic, which features speeches from politicians throughout Kentucky who are running for office. McConnell is not running for re-election. He was admitted to a hospital last month and revealed weeks later that it was because of fall. The attending physician's report also says McConnell's bout with childhood polio continues to be a significant factor in his mobility. Ed Donahue, Washington.
3: A Secret Service agent is arrested for allegedly participating in a college hazing.
5: Florida authorities have arrested a U.S. Secret Service agent and two other men on felony charges, saying they committed brutal beatings as part of a fraternity hazing ritual. One of the defendants, 29-year-old Marquez Christopher Pinder, is an agent in the Miami field office and is now on administrative leave. Pinder and the two other defendants are charged with felony hazing, aggravated battery, and attempted manslaughter. Pinder's arrest warrants says a University of Miami graduate student and another young man required hospitalization for severe injuries after they were beaten with paddles and canes in April. I'm Lisa Dwyer.
3: The Trump administration has asked the Supreme Court to allow for now an executive order targeting mail-in voting. This request follows an appeals court decision that blocked the order in nearly half the country. On Wall Street, the Dow by 262 points. The NASDAQ dropped 43. The S&P 500 advanced by 1. Oil near $82 a barrel. More at townhall.com.
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3: Oil prices are lower on word that negotiations to end the war between the U.S. and Iran may be starting up again, but AI weighs down the market. More on the correspondent Seth Sutel reporting from New York City.
7: Stocks drifted to a mixed close on Wall Street and oil prices fell after the U.S. and Iran paused their attacks. The S&P 500 ended barely changed Monday. The Dow rose 262 points. That's about 0.5%. The Nasdaq composite fell 0.2%. The Nasdaq was weighed down by a 5% drop in the AI chip giant NVIDIA. After shooting as high as $102 a barrel last week, Brent crude fell 6.3% to settle at $85 a barrel. Treasury yields moved lower in the bond market. The yield on the 10-year Treasury fell to 4.65%. Seth Sutel in New York.
3: News and analysis at townhall.com. From Washington, I'm Keith Peters. The son of an assistant coach for the Kansas City Chiefs football team is facing charges accused of shooting his mother. More on this story from correspondent Jennifer King reporting.
8: Authorities in Loudoun County, Virginia have arrested 27-year-old Elijah Zion Bienemy, the son of NFL Chiefs offensive coordinator Eric Bienemy, in the alleged shooting of his own mother. Deputies responding in Ashburn late Sunday found 57-year-old Amia Bienemy alive but with multiple gunshot wounds. She's hospitalized in stable condition. Kansas City coach Andy Reid spoke with reporters.
9: She's a saint, and we all know that, the people that know her. One of God's good blessings right there. know, really special person. So, but things happen, you know, things happen and you got to work through it.
8: Elijah faces charges including malicious wounding and use of a firearm in a felony. I'm Jennifer King.
3: 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I'm Keith Peters reporting from Washington.
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3: News this hour from Town Hall. I'm Keith Peters in Washington. Police now say there were at least three suspects involved in a food festival shooting near Seattle's Space Needle over the weekend, and that one of them was among those killed in the violence. Food vendor Adam Lombardo came to clean up the day after the deadly shooting at the Bite of Seattle Food Festival.
4: It's really sad because you think that three innocent people aren't getting up with their families. They had nothing to do with this. They just came to enjoy a food festival with people, with friends, with new friends. And like they lost their lives, and just it sounds like just bloodshed.
3: The gunfire erupted about 6 p.m. Sunday during the Bite of Seattle festival. Police say the shooting may have been gang-related, with two groups firing at each other. Mediators have made progress in efforts to bring the United States and Iran back to negotiations and prevent an all-out war in the Middle East. President Trump says Iran asked for more talks with the U.S.
5: The people said, please don't drop, don't shoot last night, the night before, the two nights. Don't do it. You know, we're having good talks. So we'll see what happens. I think there's a good chance that something could happen. And if it does, good. If it doesn't, we go back to doing what we were doing 2 days ago.
3: The U.S. has paused attacks after targeting Iranian areas in response to Iran firing at ships in the Strait of Hormuz. The Trump administration is preparing to ramp up funding by hundreds of millions of dollars for programs designed to counter China's growing influence worldwide. The administration notified Congress late last week that it intends to spend $175.8 million to replace outdated and aging undersea telecommunications cables in the Caribbean and Central America to prevent China from moving in. More on these stories at townhall.com.
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3: A new global wealth report shows the United States created more new millionaires than any other country last year. More from correspondent Ken Lorman.
10: According to the UBS Global Wealth Report 2026, the U.S. added more than 441,000 new millionaires in 2025, nearly half of all newly created millionaires worldwide. The United Kingdom was a distant second with 43,000, followed by France. The report highlights continued growth in American wealth creation despite ongoing economic challenges. Kim Lorman reporting.
3: A new platform from the Democratic Socialists of America is sparking attacks. The DSA's Workers Deserve More program proposes sweeping changes like abolishing the Senate and allowing all permanent U.S. residents to vote. News and analysis at townhall.com. From Washington, I'm Keith Peters. A new multi-billion dollar bridge linking the U.S. and Canada is now open to traffic today.
11: It's the six-lane, 1.5 mile long Gordie Howe International Bridge crossing the Detroit River between the Motor City and Windsor, Ontario. It will serve as a crucial route for trade, jobs, and tourism between Canada and the U.S. The Canadians celebrated the new span with a ribbon-cutting ceremony last week after disinviting U.S. representatives amid ongoing trade friction between Washington and Ottawa. Rich Thomason reporting.
3: Cracker Barrel's CEO is stepping down nearly a year after an attempted rebrand of the chain led to fierce customer backlash. Lebanon, Tennessee-based Cracker Barrel said Monday that CEO Julie Messina will step down next month but remain with the company until October 9th in an advisory capacity. More at townhall.com.
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She's only one more hurt away, boy, from walking out on you. 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
3: News this hour from Town Hall. I'm Keith Peters in Washington. Speaking with reporters, Senate Majority Leader John Thune was asked if he'd be willing to keep the Senate in session as called for by President Trump to keep working on passing the SAVE Act.
4: If somebody can show me how we get an outcome, how we get a result, how we get an answer to this, I'm all for it. But if we are going to be sitting here and in endless forum calls, I don't know if that's in the world's best interest.
5: Senator, do people need to get home to campaign? Is that a consideration?
4: They do. Yeah, they do. I mean, we have people obviously who really care about doing that too. So it's a, you know, it's a, we'll cross that bridge and come to it.
3: But a small but vocal group of Republicans have joined Trump's call. Utah Senator Mike Lee escalated his pressure last week, saying it could affect leadership support after November. The former criminology student convicted in an Idaho quadruple murder wants to change his plea.
6: Brian Koberger, the 31-year-old man convicted of stabbing four University of Idaho students to death in 2022, is asking to withdraw his guilty plea. In a handwritten petition, Koberger claims his plea was based on unkept promises and that his attorneys manipulated him, scaring him about life on death row and promising better prison conditions. At the time, his plea deal was seen as a way for his defense attorneys to get capital punishment off the table with his trial just 1 month away. A statement from the family of Kaylee Goncalves, one of the victims, says Mr. Koberger is like a mosquito you just can't seem to swat, and decried the energy being spent to free a guilty man instead of honoring the victims. I'm Jennifer King.
3: The Trump administration has asked the Supreme Court to allow for now an executive order targeting mail-in voting. On Wall Street, the Dow by 262 points, the S&P rose one. More at townhall.com.
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3: Taxpayers continue to vote with their feet, correspondent Ken Lorman reports.
11: Analysis from Unleash Prosperity says Americans continue relocating across state lines, shifting both population and income. The report lists Florida and Texas as the biggest net gainers of residents, while New York and California saw the largest population losses. Researchers say migration patterns can affect state economies by moving consumer spending, workers, and tax revenue from one state to another. Ken Lorman reporting.
3: You can track IRS data that shows how Americans move between states at the website votewithyourfeet.net. A former Olympian charged with deliberately damaging the Lincoln Memorial reflecting pool is seeking access to all the closed-door testimony that led to his indictment. News and analysis at townhall.com. From Washington, I'm Keith Peters. Firefighters in France prepare for the next phase in a battle against wildfires west of Bordeaux.
12: It's black. It's charred. You can see the earth. All the fuel and the earth has been burned off. Fires have been burning here for several days, and firefighters have been working to stop the blaze from advancing by setting pre-fires and building fire lines to help block the advance of this wildfire. And right now behind me, firefighters will soon start spraying water to keep the cinders from continuing to burn and reigniting any fuel that's actually left behind.
3: Correspondent Mark Carlson reporting. Gunmen have attacked a community in northwestern Nigeria, killing at least 30 people and injuring several others. Residents reported the attack occurred late Sunday night in Naradon Village, Kaduna State. More on these stories at townhall.com. From Washington, I'm Keith Peters.
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3: News this hour from Town Hall. I'm Jason Weicker. Should the Senate skip its August break and focus on approving a voting bill? President Trump believes it might be a good idea.
4: SAVE Act has to be done. They shouldn't leave town. I'm not going to stop them from doing it, but they should get the SAVE Act done. If they don't get it done, it's going to be a very bad thing for the party.
3: And Senate Majority Leader John Thune says he wants to see the SAVE Act pass, but it's had a tough time gaining support.
5: We voted on it 2, 3, 4, 5 times already. Had it up on the floor for an extended period of time, so but I'm still showing how this ends. What's the picture of victory at the end?
3: U.S. consulate in Toronto has been hit with gunfire for the second time in 4 months. Here's Lisa Dwyer.
6: No reports of injury, but police found a single shell casing and damage to the building's facade. A high-speed chase followed, and the town's deputy police chief is vowing to bring those responsible to justice. The consulate was previously targeted in March, leading to arrests. Authorities are investigating possible links to gun-for-hire networks, which have also targeted synagogues and Jewish-owned bakeries in the city. I'm Lisa Dwyer.
3: Ukrainian President Volodymyr Zelensky and the new UK Prime Minister Andy Burnham have held talks at a British naval base discussing drone projects and Ukraine's urgent need for ballistic missile interceptors to counter the Russian attacks. Zelensky's visit was the first by a foreign leader since Burnham took office just 1 week ago. Historic wildfires still burning out of control in France and Spain. Hundreds of thousands of people forced to flee their homes. And fire crews have their hands full with a series of fires in eastern Oregon and parts of Colorado. More on SRNnews.com.
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3: Communist China, striving to become a major global player in the growing field of artificial intelligence. Here's Rich Thomason.
8: Shares of Chinese memory chip maker CXMT have soared as the company started trading in Shanghai, in mainland China's biggest IPO in recent years. CXMT raised at least $8.6 billion. The company makes chips used in areas including AI servers and consumer electronics like smartphones. Although it still trails giants like SK Hynix and Micron, CXMT is playing a crucial role in China's AI push. Rich Thomason reporting.
3: Philippine President Ferdinand Marcos Jr. denouncing China in a veiled rebuke in his State of the Union address. He vowed Monday that his government will defend a 2016 arbitration ruling that invalidated Beijing's expansive claim to the disputed South China Sea. Breaking news and analysis, townhall.com. Well, the man who once was convicted in that Idaho quadruple murder case, 4 students, now wants to change his plea. Jennifer King has more on that story.
9: Brian Koberger, the 31-year-old man convicted of stabbing four University of Idaho students to death in 2022, is asking to withdraw his guilty plea. In a handwritten petition, Koberger claims his plea was based on unkept promises and that his attorneys manipulated him, scaring him about life on death row and promising better prison conditions. At the time, his plea deal was seen as a way for his defense attorneys to get capital punishment off the table with his trial just 1 month away. A statement from the family of Kaylee Goncalves, one of the victims, says Mr. Koberger is like a mosquito you just can't seem to swat, and decried the energy being spent to free a guilty man instead of honoring the victims. I'm Jennifer King.
3: More on these stories at townhall.com.
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3: News this hour from Town Hall. I'm Jason Walker. A Secret Service agent arrested for allegedly participating in a very serious college hazing.
4: Florida authorities have arrested a U.S. Secret Service agent and two other men on felony charges, saying they committed brutal beatings as part of a fraternity hazing ritual. One of the defendants, 29-year-old Marquez Christopher Pinder, is an agent in the Miami field office and is now on administrative leave. Pinder and the two other defendants are charged with felony hazing, aggravated battery, and attempted manslaughter. Pinder's arrest warrant says a University of Miami graduate student and another young man required hospitalization for severe injuries after they were beaten with paddles and canes in April. I'm Lisa Dwyer.
3: Should the Senate skip its normal August break and instead focus on passing a voting bill? President Trump believes it would be a good idea, but he adds he will not force lawmakers to stay in Washington in order to get the job done. Ukrainian President Volodymyr Zelensky says the current Ukraine-UK relations remain very strong in the face of global challenges. He has met with the new Prime Minister, Andy Burnham.
5: Our relationship with the UK is stronger than ever, and I thank Andy for his commitment to this partnership and for giving so much attention to defense and to our security.
3: The two leaders met Monday at a British naval base in Portsmouth. Philippine President Ferdinand Marcos Jr. blasting China in his State of the Union address. He says the government will defend a 2016 arbitration ruling that invalidated Beijing's expansive claims in the disputed South China Sea. More on these stories, townhall.com.
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3: Well, authorities are still investigating and details are being sorted out. The son of an assistant coach for the Kansas City Chiefs now facing charges. He's been accused of shooting and wounding his mother. Jennifer King reports.
7: Authorities in Loudoun County, Virginia have arrested 27-year-old Elijah Zion Bieniemy, the son of NFL Chiefs offensive coordinator Eric Bieniemy, in the alleged shooting of his own mother. Deputies responding in Ashburn late Sunday found 57-year-old Amia Bieniemy alive but with multiple gunshot wounds. She's hospitalized in stable condition. Kansas City coach Andy Reed spoke with reporters.
8: And she's a saint, and we all know that, the people that know her. One of God's good blessings right there now. Really special person. But things happen. You know, things happen, and you got to work through it.
7: Elijah faces charges including malicious wounding and use of a firearm in a felony. I'm Jennifer King.
3: Breaking news and analysis, townhall.com. Seth Soutell takes a look at the stock market.
9: Stocks drifted to a mixed close on Wall Street and oil prices fell after the U.S. and Iran paused their attacks. The S&P 500 ended barely changed Monday. The Dow rose 262 points. That's about 0.5%. The Nasdaq composite fell 0.2%. The Nasdaq was weighed down by a 5% drop in the AI chip giant Nvidia. After shooting as high as $102 a barrel last week, Brent crude fell 6.3% to settle at $85 a barrel. Treasury yields moved lower in the bond market. The yield on the 10-year Treasury fell to 4.65%. Seth Sutel in New York.
3: Cracker Barrel's CEO stepping down nearly 1 year after an attempted rebrand of the chain led to fierce customer backlash. Julie Messino will step down next month, but will remain with the company through October 9th. More on these stories, townhall.com.
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3: With SRN News, I'm Jason Walker. Ahead of the 25-year mark of the 9/11 attacks in New York, now some relatives of those who were killed say they do not want New York City's first Muslim mayor to attend the ceremony. Here's correspondent Laura Winters.
4: It's an emotional time for the families of the innocent people killed by radical Islamic terrorists on September 11th of 2001. Some are very busy gathering signatures for a petition as they do not want New York City Mayor Zohran Mamdani to attend the annual ceremony where the names of all the victims are read out loud at Ground Zero. They're concerned about the mayor's associations with people who have minimized what happened and have even suggested America deserved the attacks. The group posting specific examples on the website change.org.
3: So far, that petition has attracted more than 10,000 signatures. Should the Senate just skip its August break and instead focus on passing a voting bill? President Trump believes it would be a good idea, but he adds he will not force lawmakers to stay in the nation's capital in order to get the job done. The president does have his sights set on yet another major change.
5: President Trump is calling attention to legislation aimed at ending daylight saving time.
6: Let's get rid of daylight saving time stuff, okay? We have a bill in. Hopefully the Senate's going to approve that one. The House approved it, and we're going to get rid of that.
5: The measure would end the practice of changing clocks twice a year. Willie Nelson, the White House.
3: Cracker Barrel's CEO stepping down nearly 1 year after that attempted rebrand of the chain led to fierce customer backlash. Julie Messina will step down next month, but will remain with the company through October 9th in an advisory role. More on these stories, townhall.com.
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3: We are learning more about the health of Kentucky Senator Mitch McConnell.
9: The update includes a statement from the Congressional Office of the Attending Physician stating 84-year-old Senator McConnell has not yet been medically cleared to leave a rehabilitation facility where he's undergoing physical therapy. It means he will miss the annual Fancy Farm Picnic, which features speeches from politicians throughout Kentucky who are running for office. McConnell is not running for re-election. He was admitted to a hospital last month and revealed weeks later that it was because of a fall. The attending physician's report also says McConnell's bout with childhood polio continues to be a significant factor in his mobility. Ed Donahue, Washington.
3: Secret Service agent and two other men have been arrested in Florida following a brutal fraternity hazing ritual. Beatings nearly killed a University of Miami law student who did suffer severe kidney injuries. Breaking news and analysis, townhall.com. A multi-million dollar bridge linking the United States and Canada finally open to traffic. Here's Rich Thomason.
10: It's the six-lane, 1.5 mile long Gordie Howe International Bridge crossing the Detroit River between the Motor City and Windsor, Ontario. It will serve as a crucial route for trade, jobs, and tourism between Canada and the U.S. The Canadians celebrated the new span with a ribbon-cutting ceremony last week after disinviting U.S. representatives amid ongoing trade friction between Washington and Ottawa. Rich Thomason reporting.
3: Historic fires in France and Spain forcing hundreds of thousands to flee. Heat wave getting the blame for the fires. And fire crews have their hands full with a series of fires in eastern Oregon. Tornado in northeastern Wisconsin causing widespread damage and a number of power outages. More on these stories at townhall.com.
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3: News this hour from Town Hall. I'm Jason Walker. President Trump says his economic policies reviving the auto industry and American manufacturing. His comments coming Monday in the Detroit suburb of Milford as he toured a GM facility.
4: It's amazing what tariffs will do for General Motors and what the election has done. They're doing great. General Motors is doing fantastically, the best year they've ever had. And I won't get into it, but there's a reason. We've been very good to General Motors. And the rest of the world doesn't love me, but that's okay. It's called America First.
3: Ukrainian President Volodymyr Zelensky and the new United Kingdom Prime Minister Andy Burnham holding talks at a British naval base and discussing a number of topics, as well as Ukraine's urgent need for the ballistic missile interceptors to counter Russian attacks. And Zelensky says Russia is actively trying to influence the traffic in the Strait of Hormuz.
5: And defense and security are never just words. Today, you can see the challenges the world is facing each day. The Strait of Hormuz is not working normally. Russia is trying to block the routes through the Black Sea to our ports in our Odessa. And we are doing everything we can to stop it.
3: U.S. consulate in Toronto has been hit by gunfire again. No injuries reported, but police do have a single shell casing at the scene. Say it's too early to say if the episode was linked to a shooting last March. A Massachusetts woman on trial in a case where her lawyers argue postpartum psychosis, the reason she killed her three children, ages five and younger. More on these stories, townhall.com.
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3: Six candidates in Georgia's 13th congressional district will compete in a special election later Tuesday to replace the late Democratic Representative David Scott.
16: The contest in the heavily Democratic district could have an immediate impact on the balance of power in the U.S. House, where Republicans cling to a thin majority. Under Georgia law, the four Democrats and two Republicans running to succeed Scott will appear on the same ballot, and any of them could secure the seat outright by winning a majority of the special election vote. Otherwise, the top two vote-getters, regardless of party, will advance to an August 25th special runoff election. Democrats Tony Brown and Carlos Moore and Republican Cesar Gonzalez and Faith Park are all on the ballot. Scott's daughter is also running for the seat. Bernie Bennett in Washington.
3: Police now say there were at least three suspects involved in that food festival shooting in Seattle, and that one of them was among those killed in the violence. Breaking news and analysis, townhall.com. Well, French leaders are discussing wildfires. Here's Charles de Ledesma.
17: Emmanuel Macron and senior officials are focusing on the monster uncontrolled wildfires that have forced more than 250,000 people to flee their homes amid a first glimmer of hope that the spread of the largest blaze may have slowed in the Gironde region of southwest France, where flames have burned an area four times the size of Paris. The prefecture said the situation overnight had remained globally stable, a change from successive days Tuesdays, where the giant blaze raging since last week had edged closer to the wine region city of Bordeaux. I'm Charles de Ledesma.
3: And fire crews still have their hands full. Wildfires in eastern Oregon, also Colorado and Utah. Tornado in northeastern Wisconsin. Widespread damage, including the cities of Appleton and Menasha. Severe damage to homes and vehicles. More on these stories, townhall.com.
0: Real country. This is

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But just the music of the radio, and the soft rain falling outside. Nobody's coming, and no one's gonna telephone. Just me and you.

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3: News this hour from Town Hall. I'm Jason Walker. Should the Senate skip its August break and focus instead on passing a voting bill? President Trump believes that would be a good idea.
4: The SAVE Act has to be done. They shouldn't leave town. I'm not going to stop them from doing it, but they should get the SAVE Act done. If they don't get it done, it's going to be a very bad thing for the party.
3: And Senate Majority Leader John Thune says he wants to see the SAVE Act pass, but it's not had enough support.
5: We voted on it 2, 3, 4, 5 times already. We had it up on the floor for an extended period of time. So, but I'm still, show me how this ends. What's the picture of victory at the end?
3: For the second time now in 4 months, the U.S. consulate in Toronto has been hit with gunfire. Here's Lisa Dwyer with a story.
6: No reports of injury, but police found a single shell casing and damage to the building's facade. A high-speed chase followed, and the town's deputy police chief is vowing to bring those responsible to justice. The consulate was previously targeted in March, leading to arrests. Authorities are investigating possible links to gunfire for hire networks, which have also targeted synagogues and Jewish-owned bakeries in the city. I'm Lisa Dwyer.
3: Ukrainian President Volodymyr Zelensky and the new UK Prime Minister Andy Burnham have held talks at a British naval base. They discussed a wide range of topics. Historic wildfires in Europe, parts of France and Spain just having a rough time right now. Hundreds of thousands of people have been forced to flee their homes. Several people have died. In the meantime, fire crews still have their hands full with a series of wildfires in eastern Oregon and parts of Colorado and Utah. More on these stories, townhall.com.
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3: Communist China, striving to become a major global player in the growing field of artificial intelligence. Here's Rich Thomason.
8: Shares of Chinese memory chip maker CXMT have soared as the company started trading in Shanghai, in mainland China's biggest IPO in recent years. CXMT raised at least $8.6 billion. The company makes chips used in areas including AI servers and consumer electronics like smartphones. Although it still trails giants like SK Hynix and Micron, CXMT is playing a crucial role in China's AI push. Rich Thomason reporting.
3: Philippine President Ferdinand Marcos Jr. has denounced China in a veiled rebuke to his in his State of the Union speech. He vowed Monday the government will defend a 2016 arbitration ruling that invalidated Beijing's expansion plans. Breaking news and analysis, townhall.com. Well, the former criminology student who was convicted in an Idaho quadruple murder case now says he wants to go back to court and change his plea. Jennifer King has the latest on that story.
9: Brian Koberger, the 31-year-old man convicted of stabbing 4 University of Idaho students to death in 2022, is asking to withdraw his guilty plea. In a handwritten petition, Koberger claims his plea was based on unkept promises and that his attorneys manipulated him. scaring him about life on death row and promising better prison conditions. At the time, his plea deal was seen as a way for his defense attorneys to get capital punishment off the table with his trial just 1 month away. A statement from the family of Kaylee Goncalves, one of the victims, says Mr. Koberger is like a mosquito you just can't seem to swat, and decried the energy being spent to free a guilty man instead of honoring the victims. I'm Jennifer King.
3: And more on these stories at townhall.com.
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3: News this hour from Town Hall. I'm Jason Walker. Ukrainian leader Volodymyr Zelensky says the Ukraine-UK relations remain very strong in the face of global challenges as he has met with the new Prime Minister, Andy Burnham.
4: Our relationship with the UK is stronger than ever, and I thank Andy for his commitment to this partnership and for giving so much attention to defense and to our security.
3: Two leaders met Monday at a British naval base in Portsmouth. Philippine President Ferdinand Marcos Jr. blasting China in his State of the Union speech. He says his government will defend a 2016 arbitration ruling that invalidated Beijing's expansive claims in the disputed South China Sea. A Secret Service agent arrested for allegedly participating in a very severe college hazing incident.
5: Florida authorities have arrested a U.S. Secret Service agent and two other men on felony charges, saying they committed brutal beatings as part of a fraternity hazing ritual. One of the defendants, 29-year-old Marquez Christopher Pinder, is an agent in the Miami field office and is now on administrative leave. Pinder and the two other defendants are charged with felony hazing, aggravated battery, and attempted manslaughter. Pinder's arrest warrant says a University of Miami graduate student and another young man required hospitalization for severe injuries after they were beaten with paddles and canes in April. I'm Lisa Dwyer.
3: A tornado Monday in northeastern Wisconsin causing widespread damage and power outages in Winnebago County. Cities including Appleton and Menasha reported severe damage to a number of homes. More on these stories, townhall.com.
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3: Authorities investigating, and details are still being sorted out. The son of an assistant coach for the Kansas City Chiefs now facing charges accused of shooting and wounding his mother. Jennifer King reports.
9: Authorities in Loudoun County, Virginia, have arrested 27-year-old Elijah Zion Bienemy, the son of NFL Chiefs offensive coordinator Eric Bienemy, in the alleged shooting of his own mother. Deputies responding in Ashburn late Sunday found 57-year-old Amia Bienemy alive but with multiple gunshot wounds. She's hospitalized in stable condition. Kansas City coach Andy Reid spoke with reporters.
10: She's a saint, and we all know that, the people that know her. One of God's good blessings right there now. Really special person. But things happen, you know, things happen and you got to work through it.
9: Elijah faces charges including malicious wounding and use of a firearm in a felony. I'm Jennifer King.
3: Breaking news and analysis, townhall.com. And a look at the stock market.
11: Stocks drifted to a mixed close on Wall Street and oil prices fell after the U.S. and Iran paused their attacks. The S&P 500 ended barely changed Monday. The Dow rose 262 points. That's about 0.5%. The Nasdaq composite fell 0.2%. The Nasdaq was weighed down by a 5% drop in the AI chip giant Nvidia. After shooting as high as $102 a barrel last week, Brent crude fell 6.3% to settle at $85 a barrel. Treasury yields moved lower in the bond market. The yield on the 10-year Treasury fell to 4.65%. Seth Sutton, New York.
3: Cracker Barrel's CEO stepping down nearly 1 year after the attempted rebranding of the chain led to fierce customer backlash. Julie Massino is set to step down next month, but will remain with the company until October 9th. More on these stories, townhall.com.
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3: News this hour from Town Hall. I'm Jason Walker. Few details are known at this time, but southern Japan has been rocked by a magnitude 7.1 earthquake. A tsunami alert has been issued. There have been no word as yet on casualties. It has often been said, don't make New Yorkers mad. As we approach the 25th year of the 9/11 attacks, relatives of those who were killed that day say they do not want Muslim mayor there, the New York City's mayor, to attend the ceremony. Correspondent Laura Winters explains.
4: It's an emotional time for the families of the innocent people killed by radical Islamic terrorists on September 11th of 2001. Some are very busy gathering signatures for a petition as they do not want New York City Mayor Zoran Mamdani to attend the annual ceremony where the names of all the victims are read out loud at Ground Zero. They're concerned about the mayor's associations with people who have minimized what happened and have even suggested America deserves the attacks. The group posting specific examples on the website change.org.
3: So far, that petition has attracted more than 10,000 signatures. President Trump has his sights set on a major change.
5: President Trump is calling attention to legislation aimed at ending daylight saving time.
6: Let's get rid of daylight saving time stuff. Okay. We have a bill in. Hopefully the Senate's going to approve that one. The House approved it, and we're going to get rid of that.
5: The measure would end the practice of changing clocks twice a year. Willie Nelson, The White House.
3: Stocks taking a tumble in Asia. South Korea's KOSPI index plunging more than 11% on heavy selling of chip-making stocks that have gyrated recently because of concerns over the sustainability of the boom in artificial intelligence. More on these stories, townhall.com.
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3: An update on the health of Mitch McConnell.
8: The update includes a statement from the Congressional Office of the Attending Physician stating 84-year-old Senator McConnell has not yet been medically cleared to leave a rehabilitation facility where he's undergoing physical therapy. It means he will miss the annual Fancy Farm Picnic, which features speeches from politicians throughout Kentucky who are running for office. McConnell is not running for re-election. He was admitted to a hospital last month and revealed weeks later that it was because of a fall. The attending physician's report also says McConnell's bout with childhood polio continues to be a significant factor in his mobility. Ed Donahue, Washington.
3: Secret Service agent and two other men have been arrested in Florida following a brutal fraternity hazing ritual. Beatings nearly killed a University of Miami law student. He did suffer severe kidney injuries. Breaking news and analysis, townhall.com. Multi-billion dollar bridge linking the United States and Canada now open to traffic. Here's Rich Thomason.
9: It's the 6-lane, 1.5-mile long Gordie Howe International Bridge crossing the Detroit River between the Motor City and Windsor, Ontario. It will serve as a crucial route for trade, jobs, and tourism between Canada and the U.S. The Canadians celebrated the new span with a ribbon-cutting ceremony last week after disinviting U.S. representatives amid ongoing trade friction between Washington and Ottawa. Rich Thomason reporting.
3: Doesn't happen that often in Wisconsin, but Monday a tornado ripping through Winnebago County. Cities including Appleton and Menasches suffering severe damage to a number of homes and vehicles. There have been no immediate reports of injuries or fatalities. More on these stories, townhall.com.
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road. He had him by the collar, said he caught him shooting beer bottles down in a holler and smoking. And I said, is that right?

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3: News this hour from Town Hall. I'm Rich Thomason. President Trump will meet with two wartime leaders today. Talks with Israeli Prime Minister Netanyahu and Ukrainian President Zelensky. Separate back-to-back meetings today at the White House. Just as firefighters start to get a handle on massive wildfires near one of France's premier wine regions, another heat wave is on the way, expected to send temperatures well into the 90s. The BBC's Hugh Schofield is in Paris.
4: Firefighters west of Bordeaux are reporting a relatively good night in which they've been able to put out a number of new outbreaks, but the overall surface of the destruction has not increased. The situation, they say, remains stabilized, but not under control. Today, though, will be crucial because temperatures are set to climb steeply into the late 30s Celsius. This return of the heat, combined with a wind from the east, will act on smoldering embers of vegetation and cause them to burst back into flame. Overnight and this morning, the task is to create more fire breaks by clearing brush and to locate and douse as soon as possible any new sign of combustion.
3: A tsunami advisory after a 7.1 earthquake rattled Japan's southern main island of Kyushu, about 550 miles southwest of Tokyo. Tens of thousands without power in the wake of a tornado caused widespread damage in northeastern Wisconsin yesterday. Other parts of the Midwest also blasted by powerful storms. Seattle police believe at least three gunmen were involved in a deadly shooting at a crowded food festival over the weekend. One suspect is dead, another still at large. As for the third,
5: the Seattle Police Department detained a 15-year-old juvenile in connection with the shooting.
3: Seattle Mayor Katie Wilson says it may have been gang-related violence. Watching Wall Street this morning, stock futures are mixed. The Dow futures are up 176 points, while the NASDAQ futures are down 220 points. More on these stories, townhall.com.
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3: The son of an assistant coach of the Kansas City Chiefs accused of shooting his mother.
7: Authorities in Loudoun County, Virginia have arrested 27-year-old Elijah Zion Bienemy, the son of NFL Chiefs offensive coordinator Eric Bienemy, in the alleged shooting of his own mother. Deputies responding in Ashburn late Sunday found 57-year-old Amia Bienemy alive but with multiple gunshot wounds. She's hospitalized in stable condition. Kansas City coach Andy Reid spoke with reporters.
8: She's a saint, and we all know that. The people that know her, one of God's good blessings right there now. Really special person. So, but things happen. You know, things happen and you got to work through it.
7: Elijah faces charges including malicious wounding and use of a firearm in a felony. I'm Jennifer King.
3: Early in-person voting beginning in swing state Wisconsin's chaotic Democratic primary for governor, with the Democratic Socialist trying to overcome the incumbent governor's pick. News and analysis at townhall.com. Well, there are some people who just never slow down.
9: And that would include people like Bob Walls. Now, Bob still plays a pretty mean game of golf, even though he is only 103 years of age. Born in Kansas in 1923, he moved to Omaha in 1947 after serving in the Second World War. He took up golf at 74 and now volunteers at a local course almost every day, and he still manages to play a hole or two or three. Good for him. Jason Walker reporting.
3: The late Senator Lindsey Graham will be eulogized in Washington later today. His body is scheduled to arrive at the U.S. Capitol. That's where the South Carolina Republican had served for more than 30 years. Later, a funeral service will be held at Washington National Cathedral. More on these stories, townhall.com.
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3: Breaking news this hour from Town Hall. I'm Rich Thomason. Noisy demonstrations in D.C. ahead of Israeli Prime Minister Netanyahu's visit to the White House today. He and President Trump will talk about where things stand with Iran. The president insisting that Tehran is anxious to cut a deal.
4: The people said, please don't drop, don't shoot last night, the night before, the two nights. Don't do it. You know, we're having good talks. So we'll see what happens. I think there's a good chance that something could happen. And if it does, good. If it doesn't, we go back to doing what we were doing 2 days ago.
3: The president also meets today with Ukrainian President Zelensky. Then Mr. Trump will attend the late Senator Lindsey Graham's funeral at Washington National Cathedral. The issue of food insecurity continues making headlines throughout Central America. Guatemala has one of the world's highest rates of child malnutrition, with nearly half of children under five suffering from chronic hunger. That leaves mothers like Yolanda speaking to us through an interpreter with very few options to feed her kids.
5: Right now, they are hungry. They want food, and we don't have enough to get to the whole week. It made me feel sad. Sometimes I get in my room by myself and I cry. I wonder how can I make their life better in order to give them food. I don't want my sons and my daughters to suffer.
3: Town Hall News is partnering with Christian nonprofit Relief Organization Food for the Poor to help tackle this crisis. Anyone wishing to help can find a Give Food banner on our website, srnnews.com. Damage assessment after a 7.1 earthquake rocked Japan's main island of Kyushu. An earlier tsunami advisory has now been lifted. Firefighters kept a vast wildfire in southwest France from advancing overnight. However, another dry heat wave is on the way. On Wall Street, the Dow futures up 140 points. More on these stories, townhall.com.
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3: Is the bloom off the rose for artificial intelligence? Been a big sell-off of AI-related stocks in South Korea.
8: Today's sell-off in Asia's chip stocks comes as investors begin to question how much is being spent on the AI boom, as well as worries over rising competition from China's chip industry. Shares in NVIDIA sank 5% on Wall Street on Monday on reports that the chip maker could provide a financial backstop worth $250 billion to help build open AI data centers. That's raising concerns about the extent to which the American chip maker may be financing its own customers.
3: The BBC's Maura Fogarty. Meeting at a British naval base, Ukrainian President Zelensky and new UK Prime Minister Andy Burnham discussed joint drone projects, along with Ukraine's desperate need for ballistic missile interceptors as the war with Russia grinds on. News and analysis, townhall.com. A judicial victory for the Trump administration.
9: A federal judge has dismissed a lawsuit challenging the legitimacy of President Trump's Religious Liberty Commission. The lawsuit filed by an interfaith group argued that the commission's overwhelmingly conservative Christian makeup lacked a legally required balance of viewpoints. On Monday, U.S. District Judge John P. Cronin ruled that while federal law requires advisory commissions to have a balance of viewpoints, it doesn't specify how this should be done. The lawsuit sought a more more ideologically and religiously diverse commission. However, Cronin said the commission is diverse in other ways. Keith Peters, Washington.
3: The Trump administration is preparing to supercharge programs designed to counter China's growing influence worldwide, bolstering the budgets of those initiatives by hundreds of millions of dollars. NASDAQ futures down 217 points. The S&P futures off 5.5. More on these stories. Townhall.com.
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3: Breaking news this hour from Town Hall. I'm Rich Thomason. Parts of the Midwest have taken a pounding from powerful storms that swept the region. That includes at least one tornado. Menisha, Wisconsin resident Kimberly Jones tells WBAY-TV that she was at home when the storm hit.
4: Sirens went off, and my daughter and I grabbed a cat, went in the basement, got really quiet, like our ears started to pop, almost like we're on an airplane or something, and it was intense.
3: Hundreds of thousands of utility customers without power, outage stretching from Illinois and Wisconsin to Ohio. Anti-regime protesters in Iran continue to pay the ultimate price for speaking out.
5: It's the latest in a series of executions carried out by the Iranian authorities since the mass anti-government protests that peaked in January. Thousands of protesters were killed during a crackdown by the authorities. Tehran says the latest prisoners to be executed were involved in the killings of four security personnel in Ali Khani Square during the protests. Earlier this month, two other men were hanged over similar charges. UN rights experts say at least 24 people have been executed in connection with the uprising so far.
3: The BBC's and Barrison Ethirajan. White House meeting on tap today between President Trump and Israel's Benjamin Netanyahu. Mr. Trump will also be meeting separately with Ukrainian President Zelensky. Spring forward, fall back. President Trump says he's had enough of that.
6: President Trump is calling attention to legislation aimed at ending daylight saving time.
7: Let's get rid of daylight saving time stuff. Okay. We have a bill in. Hopefully the Senate's going to approve that one. The House approved it, and we're going to get rid of that.
6: The measure would end the practice of changing clocks twice a year. Willie Nelson, the White House.
3: On Wall Street this morning, the Dow futures 336 points higher. NASDAQ futures are down 297 points. More on these stories at townhall.com.
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3: The son of an assistant coach for the Kansas City Chiefs is accused of shooting his own mother.
12: Authorities in Loudoun County, Virginia, have arrested 27-year-old Elijah Zion Bienemy, the son of NFL Chiefs offensive coordinator Eric Bienemy, in the alleged shooting of his own mother. Deputies responding in Ashburn late Sunday found 57-year-old Amia Bienemy alive but with multiple gunshot wounds. She's hospitalized in stable condition. Kansas City coach Andy Reid spoke with reporters.
13: And she's a saint, and we all know that, the people that know her. One of God's good blessings right there now. Really special person. But things happen. Things happen and you got to work through it.
12: Elijah faces charges including malicious wounding and use of a firearm in a felony. I'm Jennifer King.
3: Early in-person voting is getting underway in swing state Wisconsin's chaotic Democratic primary for governor. The Democratic Socialists trying to overcome the incumbent governor's pick. News and analysis, townhall.com. The latest on the health of Senator Mitch McConnell. Looks like he'll be in rehab a while longer.
14: The update includes a statement from the Congressional Office of the Attending Physician stating 84-year-old Senator McConnell has not yet been medically cleared to leave a rehabilitation facility where he's undergoing physical therapy. It means he will miss the annual Fancy Farm Picnic, which features speeches from politicians throughout Kentucky who are running for office. McConnell is not running for re-election. He was admitted to a hospital last month and revealed weeks later later that it was because of a fall. The attending physician's report also says McConnell's bout with childhood polio continues to be a significant factor in his mobility. Ed Donahue, Washington.
3: Senator Lindsey Graham will be eulogized in Washington today, his body to arrive at the U.S. Capitol, where the South Carolina Republican served for more than 30 years. And later on, it's a funeral at the Washington National Cathedral. More on these stories, townhall.com.
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3: Breaking news this hour from Town Hall. I'm Rich Thomason. A controversial figure who rose to national and international prominence during the COVID pandemic, Dr. Anthony Fauci, kept a diary.
4: The content of the entries reveal Fauci was absolutely obsessed with his newfound fame while the coronavirus spread and Americans were locked down, many sick and some dying. Fauci writes, "The situation with my national and international fame is explosive and really unimaginable," adding that he may be the most famous and talked about person in the country. Press still hot and heavy about me, multiple stories per day, directly or indirectly involving me. Fauci also noting that he was invited to appear on Dancing with the Stars. No thanks, he writes.
3: Correspondent Laura Winter says Fauci is due on Capitol Hill tomorrow. Senator Rand Paul spilled the beans on Fauci's diary. In northeast Wisconsin.
5: I heard a big crack and I saw this limb go into the garage. And I headed down to the basement with my kitty. And when I come up, it's like a war zone here.
3: Menasha, Wisconsin resident Kathy Zink talking with WBAY-TV in the wake of a powerful storm that included at least one tornado. Violent weather pummeled a wide swath of the Midwest, extending into the Ohio Valley and the Great Lakes region. Japanese authorities warning of a possible powerful aftershock after a 7.1 earthquake rattled Japan's Kyushu Island. No reports of major damage or serious injuries. An earlier tsunami warning canceled. Nearly 4,000 more people are being ordered to evacuate from tourist sites on the Atlantic coast of France. The returning hot, dry conditions threaten firefighters' fragile hold on a vast wildfire that's burning west of Bordeaux. The Dow futures up 511 points. More on these stories, townhall.com.
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3: At least some of the initial enthusiasm for AI stocks among investors may be wearing thin.
14: Today's sell-off in Asia's chip stocks comes as investors begin to question how much is being spent on the AI boom, as well as worries over rising competition from China's chip industry. Shares in Nvidia sank 5% on Wall Street on Monday on reports that the chip maker could provide a financial backstop worth $250 billion to help build OpenAI data centers. That's raising concerns about the extent to which the American chip maker may be financing its own customers.
3: The BBC's Maura Fogarty. Meeting at a British naval base, Ukrainian President Zelensky and new UK Prime Minister Andy Burnham have discussed joint drone projects and Ukraine's urgent need for ballistic missile interceptors. Today, President Trump will meet with Zelensky at the White House. News and analysis at townhall.com. Allegations of behavior unbecoming a Secret Service agent.
15: Florida authorities have arrested a U.S. Secret Service agent and two other men on felony charges, saying they committed brutal beatings as part of a fraternity hazing ritual. One of the defendants, 29-year-old Marquez Christopher Pinder, is an agent in the Miami field office and is now on administrative leave. Pinder and the two other defendants are charged with felony hazing, aggravated battery, and attempted manslaughter. Pinder's arrest arrest warrants says a University of Miami graduate student and another young man required hospitalization for severe injuries after they were beaten with paddles and canes in April. I'm Lisa Dwyer.
3: The Trump administration is preparing to supercharge programs designed to counter China's growing influence around the world, bolstering the budgets of those initiatives by hundreds of millions of dollars. More on these stories, townhall.com.
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3: News this hour from Town Hall. I'm Rich Thomason. President Trump meeting with two wartime leaders today. Talks with Israeli Prime Minister Netanyahu and Ukrainian President Zelensky. Separate back-to-back meetings at the White House. Just as firefighters were starting to get a handle on massive wildfires burning near one of France's premier wine regions, another round of hot, dry weather is expected to send temperatures well into the 90s. BBC's Hugh Schofield in Paris.
4: Firefighters west of Bordeaux are reporting a relatively good night in which they've been able to put out a number of new outbreaks, but the overall surface of the destruction has not increased. The situation, they say, remains stabilized, but not under control. Today, though, will be crucial because temperatures are set to climb steeply into the late 30s Celsius. The return of the heat, combined with a wind from the east, will act on smoldering embers of vegetation and cause them to burst back into flame. Overnight and this morning, the task is to create more fire breaks by clearing brush and to locate and douse as soon as possible any new sign of combustion.
3: A tsunami advisory was posted, then lifted shortly after a 7.1 magnitude earthquake rattled Japan's southern main island of Kyushu. Tens of thousands were left without power in the aftermath of a tornado. It caused widespread damage in northeastern Wisconsin yesterday. Other parts of the Midwest also pounded by strong storms. Seattle police believe at least three gunmen were involved in a deadly shooting at a crowded food festival over the weekend. One suspect is dead, another still at large, and as for the third...
5: The Seattle Police Department detained a 15-year-old juvenile in connection with the shooting.
3: Seattle Mayor Katie Wilson, the violence may have been gang-related. On Wall Street this morning, the Dow trading 372 points higher, while the NASDAQ is down 279 points. More on these stories at townhall.com.
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3: Ukraine has suffered another overnight hit from Russia as the war drags on.
9: 6 people, including 3 children, were injured as a result of a Russian strike on Sumy, regional authorities say. The State Emergency Service of Ukraine adds Russia hit residential areas on the outskirts of the city with guided bombs and drones. Private houses and agricultural enterprises were damaged and destroyed in the strike. Ukraine's Air Force reports Russia fired 131 long-range strike drones at Ukraine overnight, 107 intercepted and jammed, while 16 more inflicted damages at 9 locations. Meanwhile, President Donald Trump and Ukrainian President Volodymyr Zelensky are set to meet at the White House ahead of Senator Lindsey Graham's funeral. I'm Charles DeLevesma.
3: Early in-person voting beginning in swing state Wisconsin's chaotic Democratic primary for governor. News and analysis at townhall.com. New York City's mayor is brushing aside a plea for him not to attend upcoming 25th anniversary 9/11 ceremonies at Ground Zero in September.
10: The families of 9/11 victims collecting more than 21,000 signatures so far on the petition website change.org. They're calling for the city's first Muslim mayor, Zoran Mamdani, to stay clear of the ceremony because of his associations with people who have minimized the radical Islamic terrorist attack. The mayor saying he will attend, telling a reporter order, I will proudly honor the families, the survivors, the first responders forever impacted by that horrific terror attack by standing alongside them at this year's 9/11 commemoration.
3: Correspondent Laura Winters. Senator Lindsey Graham will be eulogized in Washington. His body will arrive today at the U.S. Capitol, where he had served for more than 30 years. Later, a funeral service to be held at Washington National Cathedral. More on these stories, townhall.com.
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3: News this hour from Town Hall. Anach Thomason. There were noisy demonstrations in D.C. ahead of Israeli Prime Minister Netanyahu's visit to the White House today. He and President Trump discussing where things stand with Iran. The president insists that Tehran is still anxious to cut a deal with the U.S.
4: The people said, please don't drop, don't shoot last night, the night before, the two nights. Don't do it. You know, we're having good talks. So we'll see what happens. I think there's a good chance that something could happen. And if it does, good. If it doesn't, we go back to doing what we were doing 2 days ago.
3: The president also meeting today with Ukrainian President Zelensky. Then Mr. Trump will attend the late Senator Lindsey Graham's funeral at Washington National Cathedral. There's a vote planned today on a permanent director of national intelligence.
5: The Senate is expected to confirm Jay Clayton later today to become head of the nation's intelligence agencies. Clayton is expected to be confirmed along party lines after a contentious hearing 2 weeks ago in which he repeatedly refused to say that former President Joe Biden won the 2020 election, instead saying
6: Joe Biden was certified as the president of the United States.
5: Still, Democrats say they have more confidence in Clayton than they do in Trump's temporary pick for the job, Bill Pulte, who has no known intelligence experience and investigated the president's perceived enemies in his previous post as a federal housing regulator. I'm Lisa Dwyer.
3: Americans' confidence in the economy, as measured by the Conference Board, is down this month as gas prices rose again. The board's Consumer Confidence Index fell to 90.8 this month from a reading of 92.2 in June. Seems that much of the American consumer's outlook rises and falls with the price at the gas pump. And on Wall Street, the Dow trading 386 points higher, the NASDAQ down 166. More on these stories, townhall.com.
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3: Is the bloom off the rose for artificial intelligence? Well, there's been a big sell-off of AI-related stocks in South Korea.
8: Today's sell-off in Asia's chip stocks comes as investors begin to question how much is being spent on the AI boom, as well as worries over rising competition from China's chip industry. Shares in NVIDIA sank 5% on Wall Street on Monday on reports that the chip maker could provide a financial backstop worth $250 billion to help build open AI data centers. That's raising concerns about the extent to which the American chipmaker may be financing its own customers.
3: The BBC's Maura Fogarty. Meeting at a British naval base, Ukrainian President Zelensky and the new UK Prime Minister Andy Burnham have discussed joint drone projects, as well as Ukraine's urgent need for ballistic missile interceptors. Burnham says yesterday's talks intended to underline unwavering British support for Ukraine. Townhall.com. It is a judicial victory for the Trump administration.
9: A federal judge has dismissed a lawsuit challenging the legitimacy of President Trump's Religious Liberty Commission. The lawsuit filed by an interfaith group argued that the commission's overwhelmingly conservative Christian makeup lacked a legally required balance of viewpoints. On Monday, U.S. District Judge John P. Cronin ruled that while federal law requires advisory commissions to have a balance of viewpoints, it doesn't specify how this should be done. The lawsuit sought a more more ideologically and religiously diverse commission. However, Cronin said the commission is diverse in other ways. Keith Peters, Washington.
3: Trump administration preparing to supercharge programs aimed at countering China's growing influence worldwide, bolstering the budgets of those programs by hundreds of millions of dollars, includes replacing outdated, aging undersea telecommunications cables in the Caribbean and Central America. More on these stories. Town Hall.
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3: News this hour at Town Hall. I'm Bob Agnew in Washington. Senator Lindsey Graham is being eulogized today here in Washington. His flag-draped casket arrived today at the U.S. Capitol, where he served for some 30 years as one of the great deal makers on the Hill, even though he was quite the diplomat. And Vice President J.D. Vance says Graham was also a swashbuckling and very strong figure.
4: He was the kind of guy who would walk into the Senate. And when he walked into the Senate, this was a guy who couldn't have stood more than 5'6" or 5'7", but he'd swashbuckle in with his jacket open like he was 6'5". He had an attitude to him, and it's one of the reasons why Lindsey Graham was Lindsey Graham.
3: The funeral is set to be held later in Washington National Cathedral. President Trump expected to deliver remarks at the cathedral ceremony. Israel's Benjamin Netanyahu and Ukraine's Vladimir Zelensky plan to be in attendance as well. A new report that specific members of the first family have been targeted by Iran, and it shows up in a new video.
5: First Lady Melania and son Barron Trump reportedly targeted by Iran in a disturbing new video encouraging their assassination. The New York Post publishing the details and frame grabs. It shows a picture of Melania in the presidential motorcade with the window down and pictures of high-end department stores like Saks Fifth Avenue in New York City where she is known to shop. There is a red target over the store sign.
3: That is correspondent Laura Winters reporting. A tornado has struck in northeastern Wisconsin. It happened Monday, blackening the midday sky. Wisconsin resident Kimberly Jones spoke to WBAY-TV in Menasha, Wisconsin.
6: Sirens went off and my daughter and I grabbed a cat, went in the basement, got really quiet, like our ears started to pop, almost like we're on an airplane or something, and it was intense.
3: The search continues through the wreckage. There were no reports of fatalities or injuries as of last night. A big day on Wall Street for the Dow, so far up 643 points. More from townhall.com.
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9: South Korea's Kospi Index has plunged almost 11% on heavy selling of chip-making stocks that have been battered recently by fear that the boom in artificial intelligence may be a bubble. The Kospi dropped to its lowest level since April as shares in chipmakers Samsung Electronics and SK Hynix plunged. Analysts say a key factor driving the selling of AI-related shares is the expectation that rising competition from Chinese AI startups and chip makers might undermine gains for leading global companies whose shares have skyrocketed in the past months due to the AI frenzy. Shares of Johnson & Johnson rose 3% after the drug maker agreed to pay $5.5 billion to settle remaining lawsuits that claim its talc products caused ovarian cancer. For the Wall Street Business Report, I'm Rich Thomason.
3: You'll find breaking news and analysis at townhall.com. A Secret Service agent has been arrested for allegedly taking part in a college hazing.
10: Florida authorities have arrested a U.S. Secret Service agent and two other men on felony charges, saying they committed brutal beatings as part of a fraternity hazing ritual. One of the defendants, 29-year-old Marquez Christopher Pinder, is an agent in the Miami field office and is now on administrative leave. Pinder and the two other defendants are charged with felony hazing, aggravated battery, and attempted manslaughter. Hinder's arrest warrants says a University of Miami graduate student and another young man required hospitalization for severe injuries after they were beaten with paddles and canes in April. I'm Lisa Dwyer.
3: French authorities have ordered nearly 4,000 more people to evacuate from tourist sites on the Atlantic coast. The returning heat threatens firefighters' fragile hold on a vast wildfire burning west of Bordeaux. More at townhall.com.
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3: News this hour at Town Hall. I'm Bob Agnew in Washington. On Capitol Hill this morning, U.S. Senator Lindsey Graham being eulogized, his flag draped casket arriving at the U.S. Capitol, where the Republicans served for more than 30 years as an expert lawmaker and dealmaker. Top dignitaries were on hand to pay tribute as he lie in state, as well as these visitors.
4: I believe that Senator Graham is a true patriot. Yeah, he has spent most of his life in serving this country, from being an Air Force and being a senator. And he is one of those great senators that didn't enrich himself.
5: I'm paying respects to Lindsey Graham. He stood where it mattered when it came to the President Trump's administration and the Supreme Court.
3: Vice President J.D. Vance on hand. He called Graham a swashbuckling character and a true American original, and one who was loved by his own staff.
6: What a testament to a man that he has so much loyal and devoted staff. I think that's the first thing I want to tell about Lindsey Graham. I want to tell some stories, but I also want to make an observation, which is that Lindsey Graham loved people from all walks of life. I think in part because of the way that he grew up, because of the fact that he wasn't handed everything. He was fascinated in everybody.
3: Senate Majority Leader John Thune says Graham was what he called a towering figure. A funeral set to be held later today at Washington National Cathedral. They're cleaning up from a tornado in Menasha, Wisconsin. Kathy Zink told WBAY-TV those winds brought down a 100-year-old tree in her yard.
7: I heard a big crack, and I saw this limb go into the garage. And I headed down to the basement with my kitty. And when I come up, it's like a war zone here.
3: So far, no reports of injuries or deaths. On Wall Street right now, the Dow is up 687 points. More on these stories from Town Hall.
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3: There's an update on the health of Senator Mitch McConnell, who's going to stay in rehab a little longer.
9: The update includes a statement from the Congressional Office of the Attending Physician stating 84-year-old Senator McConnell has not yet been medically cleared to leave a rehabilitation facility where he's undergoing physical therapy. It means he will miss the annual Fancy Farm Picnic, which features speeches from politicians throughout Kentucky who are running for office. McConnell is not running for re-election. He was admitted to a hospital last month and revealed weeks later that it was because of a fall. The attending physician's report also says McConnell's bout with childhood polio continues to be a significant factor in his mobility. Ed Donahue, Washington.
3: FIFA President Gianni Infantino plans to create a $20 billion company running the World Cup with private investors. That came under fire from the European soccer body UEFA, which says, quote, none of us are the owners of football. It is not FIFA's to sell. Breaking news at Town Hall. This week brings an auction that you could say is finger-looking good, as Rich Thomason reports.
10: KFC founder Colonel Harlan Sanders' pressure cooker and his black bow tie are among dozens of items being offered for sale this week. The family, who purchased his dinner house and residence in Kentucky, is auctioning off those properties as well. The Claudia Sanders dinner house was set up after the colonel sold his iconic restaurant chain. Other items on the block include watches, a cutlery set, and a bust of the colonel sculpted by Sanders' daughter. Rich Thomason reporting.
3: Americans' confidence in the economy fell this month as gas prices resumed their climb after the U.S. and Iran stepped up their fighting. The Conference Board says today its consumer confidence index fell to 90.8 in July. That was down from 92.2 in the month of June. Consumers' view of current business and labor market conditions was down as well. More at Town Hall.
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3: News this hour at Town Hall. I'm Bob Agnew in Washington. Vice President J.D. Vance, Senate Majority Leader John Thune, and other political leaders among hand, paying tribute to the late Senator Lindsey Graham and his body lie in state today at the U.S. Capitol, remembering his sharp wit, diplomatic influence as well. Senate Majority Leader Thune said that Graham fought hard for the causes he believed in, including his pro-life view.
4: Until my last breath, I will be fighting for this cause, he said. And he was. He was a fierce defender of Ukraine. He was a fierce defender of the unborn. And on the surface, these might seem like two completely separate issues. But it strikes me that in another way, they are both of a piece. In both cases, Lindsey Graham saw injustice, and he spoke up.
3: Vance told the audience there of current and former lawmakers, may God rest the soul of Senator Lindsey Graham, a true American original.
5: He was the kind of guy who would walk into the Senate. And when he walked into the Senate, this was a guy who couldn't have stood more than 5'6" or 5'7", but he'd swashbuckle in with his jacket open like he was 6'5". He had an attitude to him, and it's one of the reasons why Lindsey Graham was Lindsey Graham.
3: And Senator Graham's funeral set for the National Cathedral later today, President Trump will be among the speakers. Americans' confidence in the U.S. economy fell this month as gas prices resumed their climb after the U.S. and Iran stepped up their fighting.
6: The Conference Board said Tuesday that its Consumer Confidence Index fell to 90.8 in July from 92.2 in June. Consumers' view of current business and labor market conditions fell by 3.6 points to 114.9, the third straight monthly decline. Consumer attitudes had improved modestly in June as gas prices came down to around $3.70 a gallon from more than $4.50 a gallon in late April and early May. But consumer anxiety increased in July along with the price of gas. Bernie Bennett in Washington.
3: More of these stories at townhall.com.
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3: It's a mixed bag today on Wall Street. The market's still reacting, of course, to the escalation of violence surrounding the war with Iran. The Dow is up, however, by 629 points. The NASDAQ is struggling. High-tech stocks down about 220. The mayor of New York City, meanwhile, brushing off relatives of 9/11 families who are calling on him to be barred from attending the 25-year ceremony upcoming in September.
9: The families of 9/11 victims collecting more than 21,000 signatures so far on the petition website change.org. They're calling for the city's first Muslim mayor, Zoran Mamdani, to stay clear of the ceremony because of his associations with people who have minimized the radical Islamic terrorist attack, the mayor saying he will attend, telling a reporter, I will proudly honor the families, the survivors, the first responders forever impacted by that horrific terror attack by standing alongside them at this year's 9/11 commemoration.
3: More on these stories at townhall.com. A tsunami advisory was issued after a strong earthquake shook parts of southern Japan.
10: An earthquake registering a preliminary magnitude of 7.1 has shaken Kumamoto on Japan's southern main island of Kyushu. The Japan Meteorological Agency has issued a tsunami advisory for the nearby Ariake Bay on the western coast of Kumamoto. At a news briefing, Japan's Chief Cabinet Secretary Minoru Kihara says, we ask the public to remain alert for the possibility of further quakes of up to seismic intensity 7 on Japan's seismic scale. In particular, residents in areas that experienced the strongest shaking should closely monitor evacuation information. I'm Charles Tuladesma.
3: The U.S. Geological Survey initially said that quake had a magnitude of 7.1. Later, they revised the figure down to 6.8 on the scale. You'll find more of these stories at townhall.com. From Washington, I'm Bob.
0: And now, ladies and gentlemen,
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3: News this hour at Town Hall. I'm Bob Agnew in Washington. President Trump today paying tribute at the funeral for Senator Lindsey Graham, recalling his decades of public service.
4: For more than 30 years, nothing of consequence happened in this Capitol without Lindsey Graham knowing about it. Nothing of significance happened anywhere in the world without Lindsey Graham having a view on it. And no bill became law in the most exceptional republic in human history without Lindsey Graham having a say in it.
3: Vice President J.D. Vance described his former Senate colleague as a swashbuckling public servant and a true American original. Graham was a son of pool hall owners who rose to become one of his generation's more influential U.S. lawmakers. Americans' confidence in the economy fell this month as gas prices resumed their climb after the U.S. and Iran stepped up their fight. The Conference Board says its Consumer Confidence Index fell to 90.8 in July. That was down from 92.2 in the month of June. Consumers' view of current business and labor market conditions fell as well. It was down by 3.6 points, a third straight monthly decline. On Wall Street, it's been a mixed bag. The Dow continues to thrive. Right now, it's up by 621 points. The NASDAQ down by about 223. The upcoming vote for a permanent director of national intelligence set to take place today on Capitol Hill.
5: The Senate is expected to confirm Jay Clayton later today to become head of the nation's intelligence agencies. Clayton is expected to be confirmed along party lines after a contentious hearing 2 weeks ago in which he repeatedly refused to say that former President Joe Biden won the 2020 election, instead saying
6: Joe Biden was certified as the President of the United States.
5: I'm Lisa Dwyer.
3: More on these stories at townhall.com.
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3: Parts of Wisconsin cleaning up today after a major tornado. Winnebago County Executive Gordon Hines says the storm was nearly a mile across at its widest. It destroyed homes and businesses, flipped cars, and knocked down rows of power lines.
9: The depth of the tornado and its impact is incredible, devastating, and we're really still in the assessment phase of things.
3: The National Weather Service says a tornado remained on the ground for more than 20 minutes. Johnson & Johnson proposing a multi-billion-dollar talc settlement to end a Marathon legal fight.
10: Johnson & Johnson has agreed to pay $5.5 billion to tie up remaining lawsuits that claim its talc products caused ovarian cancer. The drug maker has been dealing with talc-related lawsuits for years. It says the settlement requires at least 95% of remaining claimants to participate.
3: That is Ed Donahue reporting breaking news at townhall.com. Jason Walker reports it seems like some people just never slow down.
11: And that would include people like Bob Walls. Now, Bob still plays a pretty mean game of golf, even though he is only 103 years of age. Born in Kansas in 1923, he moved to Omaha in 1947 after serving in the Second World War. He took up golf at 74 and now volunteers at a local course almost every day, and he still manages to play a hole or two or three. Good for him. Jason Walker reporting.
3: Brian Koberg, the man convicted of fatally stabbing four University of Idaho students, is seeking to take back his guilty plea. He says now he was convinced to falsely confess. That's according to court documents. He is currently serving four consecutive life sentences after pleading guilty back in 2025. More of these stories at Town Hall.
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3: News this hour at Town Hall. I'm Bob Agnew in Washington. Senator Lindsey Graham being eulogized today here in the nation's capital. His flag draped casket arrived today at the Capitol building, where the Republican served for more than 30 years as a lawmaker, first in the House, later in the Senate, Vice President J.D. Vance.
4: He was the kind of guy who would walk into the Senate, and when he walked into the Senate, this was a guy who couldn't have stood more than 5'6" or 5'7", but he'd swashbuckle in with his jacket open like he was 6'5". He had an attitude to him, and it's one of the reasons why Lindsey Graham was Lindsey Graham.
3: And Senate Majority Leader John Thune called Graham a towering figure.
5: He was serving as chair of the Budget Committee at the time of his death and was responsible for getting important tax relief legislation to the floor.
3: A funeral being held now at the Washington National Cathedral, President Trump among the speakers there. A new report that specific members of the first family are being targeted by Iran. That shows up in a new video. Here's correspondent Laura Winters.
6: First Lady Melania and son Barron Trump reportedly targeted by Iran in a disturbing new video encouraging their assassination. The New York Post publishing the details and frame grabs. It shows a picture of Melania in the presidential motorcade with the window down, and pictures of high-end department stores like Saks Fifth Avenue in New York City, where she is known to shop. There is a red target over the store sign. Toward the end of the extremely disturbing video, Barron Trump is also threatened with the words, "This is just the beginning. Barron Trump, wait for us."
3: That's Laura Winters reporting. Cleaning up from a tornado in Wisconsin, Menasha, Wisconsin resident Kimberly Jones told WBAY-TV.
7: Sirens went off, and my daughter and I grabbed a cat, went in the basement, got really quiet, like our ears started to pop, almost like we're on an airplane or something, and it was intense.
3: Plenty of damage, but nobody was hurt or killed. More from townhall.com.
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3: There's an update on the health of Senator Mitch McConnell, who's going to stay in rehab a little while longer.
9: The update includes a statement from the Congressional Office of the Attending Physician stating 84-year-old Senator McConnell has not yet been medically cleared to leave a rehabilitation facility where he's undergoing physical therapy. It means he will miss the annual Fancy Farm Picnic, which features speeches from politicians throughout Kentucky who are running for office. McConnell is not running for re-election. He was admitted to a hospital last month and revealed weeks later that it was because of a fall. The attending physician's report also says McConnell's bout with childhood polio continues to be a significant factor in his mobility. Ed Donahue, Washington.
3: On Wall Street at the close, the Dow was up by 593 points, a close of 52,979. The NASDAQ off by 243 points. Breaking news at townhall.com. A Secret Service agent has been arrested for allegedly taking part in a college hazing.
10: Florida authorities have arrested a U.S. Secret Service agent and two other men on felony charges, saying they committed brutal beatings as part of a fraternity hazing ritual. One of the defendants, 29-year-old Marquez Christopher Pinder, is an agent in the Miami field office and is now on administrative leave. Pinder and the two other defendants are charged with felony hazing, aggravated battery, and attempted manslaughter. Pinder's arrest warrants says a University of Miami graduate student and another young man required hospitalization for severe injuries after they were beaten with paddles and canes in April. I'm Lisa Dwyer.
3: French authorities have ordered nearly 4,000 more people to evacuate from tourist sites on the Atlantic coast. The returning heat there threatens firefighters' fragile hold on a vast wildfire burning west of Bordeaux, France. More on these stories at Town Hall.
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3: News this hour from Town Hall. I'm Keith Peters in Washington. Washington paid tribute to one of its own, South Carolina Senator Lindsey Graham, today in memorial services both at the U.S. Capitol and at Washington's National Cathedral. President Trump says Graham was taken far too soon.
4: He was a man who gave America the full measure of his good and mighty heart until that heart itself just gave out. But even though Lindsey's life was cut short while he was still so full of vim and vigor, there can be no doubt that he lived absolutely to the fullest. He died doing the work he was born to do.
3: World leaders such as Israeli Prime Minister Benjamin Netanyahu and Ukrainian President Volodymyr Zelensky were also in attendance. Graham died July 11th at age 71. He will be buried in his native South Carolina tomorrow. Russia has targeted the Ukrainian city of Sumy, smashing buildings and inflicting casualties.
5: Six people, including three children, were injured as a result of a Russian strike on Sumy, regional authorities say. The State Emergency Service of Ukraine adds Russia hit residential areas on the outskirts of the city with guided bombs and drones. Private houses and agricultural enterprises were damaged and destroyed in the strike. Ukraine's Air Force reports Russia fired 131 long-range strike drones at Ukraine overnight, 107 intercepted and jammed, while 16 more inflicted damages at nine locations. I'm Charles de Ledesma.
3: A mixed day on Wall Street with the Dow up by 537 points, the NASDAQ Composite Index dropping by 55, with the S&P 500 advancing by 15. More on these stories at townhall.com.
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3: This week brings an auction that's finger-licking good.
8: KFC founder Colonel Harlan Sanders' pressure cooker and his black bow tie are among dozens of items being offered for sale this week. The family who purchased his dinner house and residence in Kentucky is auctioning off those properties as well. The Claudia Sanders dinner house was set up after the Colonel sold his iconic restaurant chain. Other items on the block include watches, a cutlery set, and a bust of the Colonel sculpted by Sanders' daughter. Rich Thomason reporting.
3: The man on trial in the stabbing of Salman Rushdie has chosen not to testify or call any witnesses in the federal terrorism case. Hadi Matar's lawyer told the court Tuesday that the 28-year-old wouldn't take the stand. Closing arguments are expected Wednesday morning. News and analysis at townhall.com. From Washington, I'm Keith Peters. The co-host of NBC's Today Show, Savannah Guthrie, has released a new video begging her mother's kidnappers to lead them to her body. Correspondent Laura Winters reports.
9: It has been months since our mom was taken from us.
10: Nancy Guthrie has been missing since she was snatched from her home in Tucson back on February 1st. New in the case, daughter Savannah Guthrie, in a new heartbreaking video, posted to her Instagram page begging the kidnapper or kidnappers to do the right thing.
9: Help us Find her. Tell us where to look for her. I truly believe it is never too late to do the right thing. Help us bring this situation to an end.
10: Laura Winters reporting.
3: A federal judge has temporarily blocked Minnesota's law banning prediction markets, which was set to take effect Saturday. The decision marks a clash between President Donald Trump's administration and states over regulation. More on these stories at townhall.com.
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3: News this hour from Town Hall. I'm Keith Peters in Washington. South Carolina Senator Lindsey Graham was eulogized today in Washington by his colleagues in the Senate. Senate Majority Leader John Thune says Senator Lindsey Graham fought hard for causes he believed in.
4: Until my last breath, I will be fighting for this cause, he said. And he was. He was a fierce defender of Ukraine. He was a fierce defender of the unborn. And on the surface, these might seem like two completely separate issues. But it strikes me that in another way, they are both of a piece. In both cases, Lindsey Graham saw injustice, and he spoke up.
3: Ukrainian President Volodymyr Zelensky attended the services today along with Israeli Prime Minister Benjamin Netanyahu. Graham, who died July 11th in Washington at the age of 71, will be buried tomorrow in his native South Carolina. The issue of food insecurity continues making headlines throughout Central America. Guatemala has one of the world's highest rates of child malnutrition, with nearly half of children under five suffering from chronic hunger. That leaves mothers like Yolanda speaking to us through an interpreter with very few options to feed her kids.
5: Right now, they are hungry. They want food, and we don't have enough to get to that whole week. It made me feel sad. Sometimes I get in my room by myself and I cry. I wonder how can I make their life better in order to give them food. I don't want my sons and my daughters to suffer.
3: Town Hall News is partnering with the Christian nonprofit relief organization Food for the Poor to help tackle the crisis. 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It was a mixed day on Wall Street, with the Dow up by 537 points, the Nasdaq dropping by 55, the S&P 500 advancing 15. More on these stories at townhall.com.
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7: Americans' confidence in the economy fell this month as gas prices resumed their climb after the U.S. and Iran stepped up their fighting.
8: The Conference Board said Tuesday that its Consumer Confidence Index fell to 90.8 in July from 92.2 in June. Consumers' view of current business and labor market conditions fell by 3.6 points to 114.9. Consumer attitudes had improved modestly in June as gas prices came down to around $3.70 a gallon from more than $4.50 a gallon in late April and early May.
7: That is Bernie Bennett, Johnson & Johnson, proposing a multi-billion dollar settlement.
9: Johnson & Johnson has agreed to pay $5.5 billion to tie up remaining lawsuits that claim its talc products caused ovarian cancer. The drug maker has been dealing with talc-related lawsuits for years.
7: That is Ed Donahue reporting at the close on Wall Street. The Dow at 553 for the Wall Street Business Report. I'm Bob Agnew.
3: News and analysis at townhall.com. A strong earthquake has shaken parts of southern Japan, prompting a tsunami advisory. We hear more on this story from international correspondent Charles de Ledesma, reporting from London.
10: An earthquake registering a preliminary magnitude of 7.1 has shaken Kumamoto on Japan's southern main island of Kyushu. The Japan Meteorological Agency has issued a tsunami advisory for the nearby Ariake Bay on the western coast of Kumamoto. At a news today's briefing, Japan's Chief Cabinet Secretary Minoru Kihara says, "We ask the public to remain alert for the possibility of further quakes of up to seismic intensity 7 on Japan's seismic scale. In particular, residents in areas that experience the strongest shaking should closely monitor evacuation information." I'm Charles Tillidesma.
3: More on these stories at townhall.com. From Washington, I'm Keith Peters.
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